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My name is Big Frank. 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It ain't cool to be crazy about you.

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Well, there is yet another study that says real estate brokerage firm Redfin says Austin is the number 10 city for recent college graduates. Wallet Hub says number 3. Split the difference. We're like really good. It's a good spot to be, I promise you. Rascal Flatts is on KVET.

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We are

you know when you have us on, you're going to get George every hour. 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

Imagine this. You hit submit on a keyword that the cash cow gives you, and then you're heading down for a last-minute getaway to the coast. That sounds pretty good right there. The 1K cash cow worth $1,000 every hour. I'm back Monday,

0: 98.1 KMET with Big Frank. Hey, look, if you've ever been to Whitewater Amphitheater, you already know that place hits different in the summer. Rivers rolling, the sun goes down, a stage full of songs you've known for years, and that's what you get in July 18th. Dwight Yoakam is going to be at Whitewater, and it's one of those shows where the first chord hits, and you are right back in it. We've got your way into that show. It is another Talk Back winning weekend. 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That's it. Hit the talkback microphone, say the word guitars. 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
2: I was all but 22, I think, at the time. 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And it'd been a while

0: Playback with Big Frank. You know those songs that sound even better with the windows down, right? It's nighttime. You got the window down. You're rolling through the hill country. You're listening to Dwight Yoakam as loud as it can get. Well, seeing him live at Whitewater Amphitheater July 18, that's the kind of night you hang on to a little longer. We got your tickets all this weekend to get you into that show. It's going to be a good one. Your keyword this hour is lonely. Like Dwight Yoakam's song, Ain't That Lonely Yet. Boy, that's a big old hit back when, man, I was either a senior in high school or freshman in college. Such a good song. All you need to do is open the iHeartRadio app, go to the KBET page and tap that red talkback microphone. Leave us a talkback with the keyword lonely for your chance to win. Good luck.
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1: 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Y'all give it up for George.
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0: 98.1 KVET, Big Frank. Let's get you out to see Dwight Yoakam. It is a talkback winning weekend, and this is the kind of show where you're not just watching, you're singing the whole time. You know what I'm saying? Dwight Yoakam, Whitewater Amphitheater, July 18th. Every song feels like one you've lived with for years because you have. And, you know, that crowd, that setting, that sound, that vibe, it just works. So on this talkback winning weekend, listen to 98.1 KVET on the iHeartRadio app and tap the red talkback microphone. The keyword this hour is time. 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Hit that talkback microphone. Leave us a message with the keyword time. We'll take it from there, and hopefully you'll have a good time.
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14: 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Here's Manny Munoz.
0: I am Manny Munoz. Thank you for tuning in to iHeartRadio's Communities. It is our weekly public affairs show where we try to bring you conversations that'll help you better understand important issues or maybe just some interesting topics. Either way, I do hope you'll stick around for the next half hour. And if you have any comments, questions, or suggestions, please feel free to reach out on Instagram. My handle is at IOD Manny. That's at IOD MANNY. Now, let's get on with the show. For a lot of Americans, young and not so young, the basics like budgeting and credit and saving is Greek to them. Let's discuss it with Steve Bomba. He's CEO of the Council for Economic Education. Steve, thanks for joining us.
15: Thank you for having me, Manny.
0: Why does it seem like so many years ago we went away from teaching financial literacy in schools in our country?
15: So if you put yourself in the position of a superintendent or a principal or a teacher, you only have so much time during a school day, and there are a lot of demands on that time. Should we focus on math? Should we focus on reading? Should we focus on writing? And I think in the midst of an education reform movement, financial literacy was a casualty of that. But it's making a comeback now.
0: How many states are bringing it back? I know in Florida, where I'm from, we just started requiring financial literacy courses for high schoolers in the last few years.
15: Yeah. So if you go back to the time in the 90s when we had the beginnings of what I would call the education reform movement, only one country, only one state in the United States required personal finance. We at the Council for Economic Education have put together an advocacy group to try to get states to require personal finance, and we are, and economics, and we're up to 39 states, I'm happy to say.
0: Wow, so 39 from one states,
15: to
0: that's
15: 39
0: great.
15: In yeah. a generation, yeah.
0: Why are we still missing out on 11? What is the pushback? Because it seems like if there's anything you need to learn in school would be how to handle money and finances.
15: Yeah, I don't think we're not getting resistance anywhere. There are very few places in the country that say we are opposed to teaching financial literacy, personal finance, and economics to students in our state. It just takes time for these laws and bills to get through state legislatures. So I would suspect that we'll look up in 5 years or so. And I think we'll be at 50 states plus Washington, D.C.
0: What's the real world cost of not having financial literacy, not in theory, but for everyday lives for American families?
15: Well, I'll answer the question and I'll frame it in an asset-based language. Uh-huh. If we look at a state like Texas, Texas is the second largest state in the U.S. 3 years after the state of Texas mandated that their students take personal finance, what you saw in that state was that the average credit score improved by 32 points, and researchers gave the personal finance course mandate as a reason for that bump. They saw a 33% drop in delinquent payments on loans. So when young people are taking personal finance and economics courses, what you see are these very tangible, quantifiable benefits that accrue to themselves, their families, their communities, their states. And once we get to 50 states plus Washington, D.C.,
0: right,
15: these benefits will accrue to the entire country.
0: So we've generally right now grown up with maybe a couple of generations of young adult Americans with very limited basic financial knowledge, and that's showing up in their debt and their lack of credit worthiness and their lack of savings.
15: Yeah, I suppose their lack of financial knowledge certainly plays a role in that. I think that the contours of the American economy have gotten to be significantly more complex as well. You know, for example, my grandfather was in a union that had retirement benefits for him. And by the time you get to me, we're on to 401k plans. So just the basic architecture of the American economy has changed. It's much more complex.
0: Yeah.
15: And individuals need to play a greater role in managing their financial health.
0: Sure. And there's something to be said for the fact that when you're in your teens and 20s, you're not thinking about what's going to happen when you're in your 60s or 70s. So maybe putting money away in a 401k isn't important because you're not looking that big picture. But if you do have that financial education, you do understand the significance of it.
15: Oh, absolutely. Albert Einstein famously said that compounded interest is the eighth wonder of the world. Mm-hmm. And when you start teaching that to 14-year-olds, it's a critically, critically important lesson, both in 401k plans, obviously, but also we should be encouraging young people to invest in ways that are going to grow their wealth a little bit over time.
0: Are there certain states that are getting more right than other states when it comes to doing this again, to reincorporating it in education?
15: So I will tell you what the gold standard is. The gold standard is for students to have to take a standalone semester-long course, both in personal finance and in economics. Mm-hmm. So they understand how to manage their personal finances, and they understand the theory that ties their personal finances to the larger national and global economy. And we do have a growing number of states, it's still small at this point, where you have both of those requirements. We get to the gold standard by getting schools to require some combination of these courses at all. And then we try to make them even better.
0: Sure.
15: We try to make the policy even better.
0: Have a few more minutes here with Steve Bomba. He's CEO of the Council for Economic Education. I know we've gotten this far. It's taken a long time to get these 39 states. And you say in the next 5 years, we'll have every state on board with financial literacy courses. Should we be looking bigger? Should we be teaching financial literacy in middle school or beginning even in elementary school?
15: Yes. Yes. First, I am the aspiration is to have 50 states plus D.C.
0: Sure.
15: Have these mandates. And I think we'll get there. So the Council for Economic Education actually does provide, in particular, personal finance and economics lessons for students as young as elementary school. I'm going to give you an example of how we bring these concepts to life for students. We have a candy game where students sit in groups of five or six. Each of them has bags of candy. Each student has different kinds of candy in their bag, and they trade. And then that exercise grows to an entire classroom activity where instead of trading with five or six classmates, you're trading with the entire class. Mm-hmm. It might be 25 or 30 people, and everybody has different kinds of candy. And what you see is that the utility, the pleasure, the excitement of the students grows the more potential trading partners they have. Now, they don't realize, they think they're just trading Skittles and Tangy Taffy, but in fact, they're getting a real-time lesson in economic theory.
0: Yeah, that's fascinating. So that's a kind of cool way to do that.
15: It's a cool way to do it, and it's a cool way to do education. So students, people in general, tend to learn better when the lessons are proximate to their lived experiences. So we can teach personal finance and economics to students of very nearly any age, as long as the lesson is relatable. We have another lesson called Swiftonomics, which talks about pricing for tickets to Taylor Swift concerts. You know, these kids
0: don't get me started on that. I know how much those tickets are.
15: They are expensive, but instead of just saying, "Oh, the Taylor Swift concert tickets are too expensive," they can tell you why. They can tell you why they're so expensive. And frankly, maybe some of these students can come up with arbitrage opportunities to get Taylor Swift tickets at lower prices because they understand the theory behind the pricing.
0: Yeah, that is fascinating. While you were saying that, it got me to thinking about how money has changed. When I was young, I had a wallet. I was excited to get my first wallet and get a dollar bill in there and get $5 bills in there. And when I wanted something, I had to give up something tangible, right? I had to give up a dollar bill. So much of our currency exchange these days is not tangible. It's up in the air, right? We're using a phone or a watch or just a card that we don't see that money going out, right? How has that changed the idea of teaching financial literacy when you can't really see the money that's going out?
15: I don't know if that's as much of a change as us old folks might think it is. And I say that as the father of two young men who are in college. And they are, the term for their generation is, they're digital natives. This is how they are accustomed to paying for things.
0: Right.
15: With Cash App and Venmo and Zelle. They are accustomed to ordering Chipotle. God knows my children order a lot of Chipotle. They are accustomed to doing that online, but having their order waiting for them when they get to Chipotle or having it, paying a fee, having it delivered. So I do think, to your point about that dollar that you can touch being in your pocket and then not being in your pocket, I do think it, and this is my personal opinion, I've talked about this with partner organizations for the Council for Economic Education. I think it would be great if when a person is paying for something digitally, they also had something on that app that showed them the balance in the account that they're paying from. Then they might not have this sort of kinesthetic relationship with the dollar bill that you and I had when we were kids, but they can see that the money is real and the money they have access to has just diminished by whatever the amount of that Chipotle order is.
0: Right. Couple more moments here with Steve Bombaugh. He is CEO of the Council for Economic Education. What's the website where people could go if they want to get more information?
15: They can go to www.councilforeconed.org. And we have a treasure trove of lessons and resources on our website that folks can engage with for free.
0: You mentioned you've got young sons who are in college, and it got me to thinking about how those are the very kids, the older teenagers, those in their young 20s who maybe have not had financial literacy courses in school, who are targeted by loan offers and credit card offers that could begin their entire financial life on the negative. Is that something that you find is increasingly needs to be addressed?
15: Absolutely.

0: for Economic Education CEO. Steve, really appreciate the time. Best of luck.
1: Thanks so much, Manny. 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
0: You're listening to iHeartRadio Communities, our weekly public affairs show. I am Manny Munoz. If you have any thoughts, comments, or questions, please feel free to reach out to me on Instagram. My handle is at IODManny. That's at IODManny. Stroke and brain aneurysm can happen fast, and for many families, they come completely out of nowhere. But thanks to quick action and a remarkable recovery, my colleague here at iHeartRadio Miami, Jada Williams, is now using her story to try and help others. The warning signs before it's too late. Jada, thanks so much for making some time with us.
2: Of course. Thank you so much for having me.
0: So let me start off with this. You're young, early 40s. Take me back to when you first started experiencing symptoms, and what did you feel?
2: Back last year, and from April to July, every day I had a headache. So I would come into the studio, go to work, do my thing, but by the end of the night, I would read off songs to DJ Bulletproof or take callers, and I couldn't read my own handwriting because my right eye would start to close by the end of the night. My vision would be blurry. Have difficulties driving home, things like that. And just every day, having pounding headaches every day, and then my right eye not having really control over it during that time. And my daughter was just on me every day, like, Mom, this could be something really serious. This could be something really serious. And I just kept brushing it off for a little while. I have bottles or aspirin just everywhere during that time. And I was going to urgent care, but urgent care, I have a history of migraine. So it was coming off like it was a migraine, but I just knew it was something different. And just speaking with my daughter and everything, she looked it up, did her own research, Googled some things, used ChatGPT, and she was like, Mom, there's too much pressure on your optical vascular nerve and some other big medical word. And I'm like, Okay. How do you know this? She's like, you have to do these additional tests. And she writes out this long text message. And she's like, the next time you go to the ER, you show this to the doctor. And I'm like, I've never went to the ER. I've only been going to the urgent care. Let me just go to the ER. So one Friday morning, I'm like, before I get to go to work and talk on the radio, I'm going to go to the ER and get the best headache medicine that's going to let me make it through my day. That day I was determined to make it through the night completely. And when I got there to Memorial Pembroke, it came across like it was a migraine again. And I told Dr. L, like, hold on one second. My daughter told me to really show you this text message or she's just going to kill me when I get home. And I showed Dr. L my daughter's text message and she gasped and was like, oh, my gosh, she's so smart. Let's do this additional test. And she did a CTA scan with the dye that made a big difference because she could see the aneurysm. And they come back and tell me it's a brain aneurysm. You're going to have emergency brain surgery tomorrow. It's the largest we've ever seen. And I'm like, girl, I drink water. I'm Jay Kiss. That's my whole platform is health. Like, I work out. I walk every day. Girl, what are you talking about? And isn't that what old people die from or something? Don't old people get that? Then my grandfather had that. Like, what are you talking about? I was in such denial right then. And I'm like, okay, let me get up. And they're like, where are you going? I was like, I'm going to get some water. I called Bulletproof. She's like, oh, Dr. L was adamant. She was really great. She sat with me during that, you know, time of digesting what was going on with my body. And I called DJ Bulletproof and was like, yo, Bullet, I'm going to be late to the studio today, maybe, but I'm not going to be in the mood for cameras or anything. So we can do social media tomorrow or something. Can we just have a good show tonight? So we can have show tonight.
0: You were still in denial. How long were you having these headaches, though?
2: From April to July, every day.
0: And then July is when you finally convinced by your daughter to go to the emergency room. You were your own advocate showing them the information she has gotten. And that led to the discovery of the aneurysm.
2: Yes, that led to the discovery of the aneurysm. I was then taken straight to Memorial Johnson Street with Dr. Mehta and his awesome neurologist.

0: psychological neuroscience team. They were awesome.
1: Is there a difference? Is there a difference? I'm sorry to interrupt. Is there a difference between an aneurysm and a stroke?
0: Yes. Well, the aneurysm is usually what causes the stroke.
1: Okay.
0: So if it bursts, then you'll usually cause you a stroke, or you might die from it bursting. And with mine being the largest, quote unquote, that they've ever seen, they were very concerned about it because mine was larger than a quarter sitting on my brain. It's like a ticking time bomb. And it just keeps blowing up like a balloon with blood until it pops. So in my case, they were worried about preventing the stroke by making sure the aneurysm didn't burst, because mine were so big I could have died from it.
1: A few more minutes here with my iHeartRadio Miami colleague Jada Williams, also known as Jada Kiss. So the aneurysm was what was putting the pressure on your optic nerve, affecting your vision in your eye. Yes. Is that the one thing that was different from just a random headache or the other headaches that you used to get?
0: Definitely so. No, that was one thing, because where the aneurysm set at, it was sitting on the optical nerve. Mm-hmm. So that was pressure on my eye to keep closing. But I was having these headaches that you cannot explain. Mm-hmm. They are excruciating. It's like the ice pick. It's like I actually, for the first time in my life, like literally felt my brain. I felt like I could feel my brain throbbing. Any other time, it's just a headache, you know, your right. head may ache.
1: Right.
0: But you don't feel brain. I actually was like, I think I feel my brain. I know it sounds crazy, but I could just feel it, and it's throbbing, and it's like hurrying ice picks. But other than that, which was a biggie, by the end of the day, my right eye would be closing and I couldn't see.
1: Okay. You mentioned you were in denial when they first told you you've got an aneurysm. We've got to do an emergency brain surgery on you. What was that like? I imagine you called your daughter. You said, baby, you just saved my life. I'm going to have this surgery. Walk me through that process of the surgery.
0: Well, that part of it, when after Dr. L was like, no, I'm sitting here. I'm not leaving you. You got to call that person back and tell him you are not coming to work.
1: Right.
0: You are not going to no studio, girl. You are going to have emergency brain surgery tomorrow morning. And I was like, who, me? And she's like, yes. And I'm like, oh, okay. So then I call my mother next, who lives in Louisville, Kentucky right now. And she works in the courthouse. It was about lunchtime, 1 o'clock. I called her at 1. My mom was in Miami at 8 o'clock that night. Mm. I was transported over to Memorial Johnson Street, Dr. Maida's awesome team, and they prepped me and had emergency brain surgery the next morning.
1: Talk to me about how you felt the first time you woke up after that brain surgery. And I'm guessing you no longer had the headaches you were having.
0: No, I instantly didn't have the headaches anymore. It was more so just waking up and just feeling different, and I could see. That was the biggest thing. Mm. I was happy about. The whole room was laughing at me because I'm like, I can see. So that was the biggest thing. And after that, it's the more so recovery coming off of the anesthesia and everything, and you can feel your body just feel like a bus hit it.
1: Yeah. What was the most difficult part of the recovery process once you were done with the surgery and you could see again? How long were you in the hospital? And then how long did it take you to get like you were feeling back to normal?
0: Time afterwards, I would have to go on a 10-day bed rest after each procedure. They would want me to stay in bed 10 days because they were going through my groin to get to my brain. Mm-hmm. These days with technology and everything is so awesome. But I couldn't at first, you know, I'm so active with walking and being hands-on with my kids. Like, my family had to rotate coming in town to take care of me, to sit with me, because I couldn't be by myself. I was a high risk for stroke, high risk for seizure, on a lot of medications that I have slowly been coming off of. Mm-hmm. During every time. So I really leaned on my siblings and my mom. They were there for me. All of them live out of town. They were coming in town, taking turns for a week to stay with me. Then right. This one would leave would come in. So it was a long, like, little recovery world physically, to where I could actually start driving. Like, I couldn't drive. And go figure, you have kids in school, you got to take them.
1: Sure.
0: So they were driving for me, just really hands-on, helping me, going to each appointment with me and everything, because it's a very emotional time.
1: Yeah.
0: And then I was so surprised by what was going on in my life. In a situation like this, it changes your lifestyle. It's like, my lifestyle is totally opposite. What do you mean rest?
1: Yeah.
0: I'm up early, out late night. I'm doing different events. You know, I love being on the microphone. I love advocating and helping people. But it was like, this time I needed to advocate and help myself and sit down. If my cup is empty, if I run myself down, who am I going to be able to?
1: Yeah, you're not going to be there for your family. God. Right. Couple more minutes here with Jada Williams, my iHeartRadio Miami colleague here. What made you decide that you wanted to become public with what had happened to you and what you'd learned because of it?
0: Well, the first thing was the awesome listeners that tune in to 103.5 The Beat. Our listeners are so on point that they start noticing I wasn't there. And then, you know, the DJ's giving me shout out to get better. Mm-hmm. The listeners started calling around to the different hospitals, trying to figure out where I was, where I was and things. And so the nurses start coming in my room, asking me questions like, what do you do for a living? And I'm telling them, they start cracking up laughing. And the good thing about it is Dr. Mehta, actually, my surgeon, actually listened to me on air, the Bulletproof Radio. So he was all over it. He knew everything. They could name us all off. So
1: that's awesome.
0: That's part when I really started like, okay, I got to take this seriously, because I want to be able to help someone else too. I may not be the only person in this situation.
1: Right.
0: And it was just surprising. Like, if this could happen to me, and I'm saying, you know, before I drink water, I walk every day. I'm a little picky, clean eater sometimes. Like, and you think you're fine. And my thing is, you want to be as healthy inside as you are on the outside. I look healthy on the outside, because, you know, I think because you're petite and on the smaller side that, oh, nothing's wrong with you, you're good. But no, you have to be just as healthy on the inside as you are on the outside, and taking care of yourself, getting your checkups and everything like that.
1: And you have to be an advocate for yourself if you know these things. What advice do you have to anybody listening who's like, oh, that's never going to happen to me? I take care of myself. I exercise. The very same things you said you were doing.
0: Well, you never know what lies dormant in your DNA. And then we all think, oh, you know, our 420 smoke participants, we think because, oh, I'm not smoking a cigarette, I'm smoking this. But all of these things go straight to your brain, which can cause or speed up an aneurysm.
1: And what else have you learned from this experience emotionally?
0: Oh, emotionally, I have learned that to stop and let people take care of you, let people love on you, let people give you your roses if they're trying to give you your flowers right now. Mm. I have learned to slow down and to be a little more calmer. I'm usually all over the place. I've been to 15 minutes by now. You know, you called me at 12:20. I would have been up at 5, worked out, drank 3 bottles of water by now, just doing stuff.
1: Well, I'm certainly glad that you're still here and that you're appreciating life once again. Thanks so much for the time and sharing your story, Jada.
0: Of course. Thank you so much. And everybody, go get your physical, your checkups once a year, just to make sure your body is working properly the way that it is supposed to. We all have to advocate for ourselves. I really appreciate you.
1: And if you want to get more information about how to spot brain aneurysms, you could go to stroke.org. That's stroke.org to find out more about brain aneurysms and strokes. I am Manny Munoz. I appreciate you listening to iHeartRadio's Communities this week. As always, if you have any questions, comments, or suggestions, reach out to me on Instagram. My handle is at IODManny. That's at IODManny. And that'll do it for another edition of iHeartRadio's Communities. I'm Manny Munoz. Until next time.
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1: 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Did you hear? JB and Sandy are back. You'll hear them this morning, 6 a.m., joined by Tricia. 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

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You want a show that's got a little humor, a local connection, and family-friendly energy? Well, you got it. Welcome back, JB and Sandy, this morning, 6 a.m. on 98.1 KVIT.

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98.1 KVIT with your buddy Tom Travis. You hear JB and Sandy are back. You'll hear them this morning, 6 a.m., joined by Tricia. A lot of energy, a little funny, and a whole lot of Central Texas. Right here on 98.1 KVIT.

0: don't care, and I bet you it's the same state of the people that have the most cats.
1: All right, we'll move along from that. You're probably right. All right, finally, this is the one I teased earlier. Do you care, don't care to find out how a Jersey man accidentally won $6 million very Sandy McIlroy type of way?
0: I care.
2: Yeah, I do.
1: All right, so he bought a pick six ticket. Apparently, his ticket won, but he didn't realize it. 8 days before the lottery, the jackpot was going to expire. They announced it on TV. If you haven't claimed it, do it now. So he went into his closet and checked the pockets of all his jeans and found the $6 million winning ticket wadded up in his pocket.
0: That would never happen to me. You want to know why? Because Trisha would have found it because she rifles through my pockets all the time looking for money. But right. She's like a scavenger.
1: I am, and I keep whatever I find. I promise you, if I'd found a lotto ticket, I would have checked it. This guy was 8 days away from losing $6 million.
0: That's right.
1: Unorganized.
0: Good for him, though, right?
1: Yeah, it kind of makes me mad a little bit because I don't know if he deserves it. If he earned it, not taking better care of his ticket.
2: Yeah, I mean, even I'm not the most organized person, but when it comes to lotto tickets, you put it in a certain place. Yes. Always.
0: Yeah.
1: Paperweight on top of it.
2: Yeah.
0: That's how normal people live.
1: Correct.
0: Not me.
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0: weekend for both Texas baseball and Longhorn softball. It's the JB and Sandy Show, 98.1 KBET. I'm Sandy. This is JB.
1: Hey, good morning.
0: Trisha's here, too.
2: Hi.
0: And the Longhorn baseball team swept Missouri over the weekend. Trisha baseball parlance, that means won all the games in the series.
2: Oh, okay.
0: They won all three. Here's the Craig Way with the final call on Saturday.
3: Roger trying to lock it down here. Three balls, two strikes, two outs. The runner's off. The 3-2. Swing and a miss. He struck him out. How about that for a collegiate debut for the freshman right-hander, Caleb Rogers. And the Longhorns close out the regular season with a sweep of the Missouri Tigers. It's win number 40. Next stop, Hoover, Alabama. Final score, the Texas Longhorns 12 and the Missouri Tigers 7.
0: Longhorns play on Friday. If they win that game and the Aggies win their game on Friday, and the Aggies and the Longhorns play on Saturday.
2: Nice.
0: So that could get pretty heated again. So should be interesting.
1: All that aside, I don't know how Craig Way keeps... Forever I knew he covered football. Mm-hmm. I didn't know until much, much later he covered all these sports. To keep all these names and faces and... Unbelievable. I'm kind of mind blown.
0: Always said that there's more than one Craig Way. I think there was more than one Beethoven, more than one Shakespeare. I think there was more than one Craig Way. Lady Longhorn softball, they also advance to the Super Regional. They shut out Baylor yesterday, 7-0. Mm-hmm. I watched the first part of that game yesterday, and Katie Stewart for the Longhorns hit a home run in the first inning. Not only out of the ballpark, it hit the graduate assistant living, or excuse me, the graduate student living across the street.
2: Wow.
0: Three stories up. It was a bomb.
2: My gosh.
0: I was like, dang, Katie. It's like her 26th home run of the year.
1: It's a good thing they didn't point that field towards I-35.
4: Wake up, Austin, with JB and Sandy.
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11: Your stop and go in Manor this morning on 290 westbound, about an 8 to 10 minute out of your drive from FM 1100 to FM 973. Similar slowdowns on the northbound side of I-35 going from 45 over to William Cannon. There's also cleanup for an earlier accident on I-35 northbound at McCarty Lane. I'm Jason Fosick with a look at Austin area traffic.
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9: From the ABA Heating and Cooling Weather Center.
26: Your Austin weather, cloudy start for your Monday, followed by partly cloudy skies, a high near 90. Cloudy tonight, a low in the mid-70s. Tuesday, cloudy skies, a high of 88.
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0: 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Hi, today 90. Kind of a crazy day yesterday and Saturday. People driving around randomly shooting at people. Here's what Mayor Kirk Watson said yesterday about 2 o'clock.
1: We are reporting multiple shootings throughout the area. 2 of those have been at our fire station, at 2 Austin Fire Department stations. These are occurring primarily in South Austin, and we don't have any specific motive that has been identified. In fact, these actions appear to be random.
0: That was 2 o'clock yesterday. The 2 people that were doing it were apprehended. You'll hear from Austin Police Chief Lisa Davis coming up in just a little bit. She breaks down how the whole thing happened. It's coming up at 98.1 KVET. Good morning. True.

0: 98.1 KBET, your all-time country favorites. It's the Jamie and Sandy Show, and it's time to meet. Well, first, we're going to meet mom of our first small-town reporter. This is a great idea that JB had. Tell everybody what we're doing here that maybe just tuning in.
1: Well, it's funny, as we're always looking at the news in and around Austin, we'd see these cute little stories pop up, especially for a guy like me. I grew up in Georgetown. We were a speck on the map outside of Austin, right? Mm-hmm. And when little things happen, it's a big deal. Like, I remember it being a big deal when we got a Hardee's.
0: Like, I always love the small town newspapers that say, you know, Jack O'Malley got his first buck.
1: Yes.
0: Cindy Lou Who got a giant bass.
1: Jim Bob got his Eagle Scout.
0: Yes. Yeah.
1: And we'd see these cute stories. We're like, what do we do with these? And how great would it be to have a small town reporter from someone young, mm-hmm. a kid, telling us the story?
0: And we want to introduce you to the first one. We're going to say hi to Megan, who's on the phone. Hi, Megan.
2: Hi, how are you?
0: Doing great. And her son is Ryan. Ryan is going to be the small town reporter. Megan, tell us a little bit about Ryan.
2: Ryan is a really fun kid. He's got a great personality. He loves to make his friends and classmates laugh.
1: Okay, you are clearly a better parent than me.
3: I love it that he said he's a chicken tenders expert. He is my people.
2: Chicken tender connoisseur.
3: Yes, I want to have some discussions with him because I have some opinions about chicken tenders. I want to see if we're on the same page.
0: Well, can you hand the phone to Ryan and we'll say hi?
2: Absolutely.
0: All right, thank you, Megan.
2: Hi.
0: Okay, hey, you're going to be our small town reporter. How great is that?
2: Really great.
3: You told us in your video that Georgetown is getting Wi-Fi on the square. That's a pretty big deal, huh?
2: Yeah, it is. It really is. Yeah. Lots of people get upset when there's no Wi-Fi in places.
3: Mm-hmm.
0: And we want you to include one chicken tender critique or recommendation.
2: Okay.
0: All right, Ryan, we'll talk to you soon. Thanks, buddy.
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0: 98.1 KVET, your all-time country favorites. Good morning. It's the JB and Sandy Show. I'm Sandy. This is JB.
1: Hey, good morning.
0: Trisha's here.
2: Good morning.
0: Crazy weekend in Austin with random shootings that began on Saturday, went into Sunday. And here is the Austin Police Chief kind of recapping what happened. This was from the press conference yesterday afternoon about 5:30.
3: Four people were shot. We had buildings, apartments that were shot into, two fire stations, two separate fire stations that were fired into. A fire truck was struck while personnel were right behind that truck. We had two individuals at this point that were going and robbing cars and then started firing shots at people. We had one poll cam that was up that actually captured one of the shootings in front of a store where two people were shot. A woman sitting there, standing there talking to someone, and they drive by and they shoot out their window and striking her.
0: Her shooting random people. Just driving
1: teenagers,
0: around shooting. 15 and 17. 15 and 17, they stole the guns.
2: 15, 17, and then the third one that they finally caught as a minor, they're not even releasing their age yet.
1: And then there was three or four stolen cars, too. They were just jacking mm-hmm. one car after another.
0: Right, and they made their way out 290 towards Manor, and this is when, and that's where they got stopped, pulled over. Here is Lisa Davis, Austin Police Chief.
3: There was a third person that the Travis County Sheriff's Office said ran from the car. Now, where this person became involved, we're not sure of that. But we do know the two that we had on video, the two we were looking for, are in custody.
0: They're in custody. And they did, as Trisha just said, they got the third person.
2: They did get the third one. They had like 200 officers out there, local, state, SWAT, canine, mm-hmm. everybody out there looking for these kids, just on a 24-hour joyride, just causing terror.
0: Yeah, and then the police chief was asked about a motive for this.
3: A motive? I don't know what a motive is. I don't know what motive would drive anybody to come and drive around senselessly in this city and in multiple parts of the city shooting.
0: She knows what a motive is. She didn't know what the motive was in this.
1: It's growing up on Grand Theft Auto is what it is.
0: Oh, dude.
1: I hate to blame something, but
0: yeah,
1: it's like living the game.
0: Did you get the shelter in place notification yesterday?
1: Yeah, I wanted to talk about that's a new thing.
0: Yeah, the shelter for shelter
1: the
0: in place.
1: City alerts, and didn't you get like a test alert like a week ago? It said this is just a test alert. It was to your phone, so it goes off like the Amber Alerts,
0: right? And the tornado warnings and all that stuff.
1: It's kind of wild, you know.
0: It is. It's weird. It means to me shelter in place warning. They should add to it. It should say shelter in place and grab your weapons.
1: Exactly.
0: Is what it should
1: say. That's what I did.
0: Yeah, I did too.
1: What I was like, all right, where's my gun? I'll just have it handy.
0: Yeah.
1: If someone starts trying to kick in the door.
0: Yeah.
1: Is what you're expecting, right?
0: Exactly.
2: Yeah. I mean, and there was a video from a backyard ring cam of like four or five guys totally in SWAT gear, sweeping backyards, going into backyards, checking every backyard. So yeah, it could have been in your backyard trying to get in your house.
1: Ooh, I like this alert if they can pinpoint the neighborhood. Like that was citywide.
0: Right. Well, and then they kind of, well, and the alert
2: they
0: says southeast and southwest Austin.
1: Yeah.
0: Right.
1: It's very vague though. It's like,
2: yeah,
0: it's a big area.
1: If it could be more specific, that would be great. Right. I'm kind of a fan of this alert system.
0: I am too. Keep it up. Good job by APD, Manor PD, everyone that got involved yesterday. Appreciate you.
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0: All right, the ACMs were last night, and we've got a breakdown of your Entertainer of the Year, your Record of the Year, and Duo of the Year, all coming up.
1: That Duo of the Year caught me off guard.
0: Me too.
1: The longevity.
0: Yeah, incredible. Stay with us. It's coming up on 98.1 KVET.

0: 98.1 KBAT, your all-time country favorites with JB and Sandy and Trisha. The ACM Awards, I think one of the surprising, I think caught you guys by surprise too, was Duo of the Year.
1: Yeah, but I was happy.
0: Yeah.
2: I thought it was like a Lifetime Achievement Award when I walked in and they were getting that award.
0: Yeah, Brooks and Dunn.
3: Being around this long, here we are. We just played here with Morgan Wallen to 80,000 people the other night.
4: I don't know why y'all aren't getting sick of us, but God bless you for hanging with us, because we're loving it, y'all.
0: These guys have been doing it for a long, long time. I was in country radio back in the late 80s. Their first single was Brand New Man.
1: 1988.
0: Yeah. And Brand New Man was their first single. I'm like, well, who are these guys? And here they are all these years later.
2: Incredible.
0: Duo of the Year. Congratulations to Brooks and Dunn. Coming up next, we'll share with you Entertainer of the Year, Record of the Year, and more. Coming up at 98.1 KVAP. Yes.

0: 98.1 KVET, your all-time country favorites with the JB and Sandy Show, along with Trisha. ACM Awards last night, a big, big night for Ella Langley, Female Entertainer of the Year.
1: I'm trying to get to say something, but I can't. This is a weird thing to do. And I would not be standing up here without just the encouragement of so many women. Kelsey, thank you so much for loving on me. Thank you to my parents for believing in me and my family for showing up and being weird as always. So it keeps me humble. Thank you to the ACMs. Thank you to the, thank you to the women. I would not be standing up here without that. So thank you.
0: Ella Langley also picking up Record of the Year along with Miranda Lambert.
1: I already said things, so now I'm going to let Miranda Lambert say some things.
2: Y'all, thank you so much. This is my 20th ACM this year. My 20th year to attend, and I'm just so thankful that Ella trusted me with her art, and it was such a blessing to get to do that. Thank y'all for loving a country song. We love you so much for it.
0: And Cody Johnson for Male Entertainer of the Year.
3: When they so much as uttered the word Cody for Entertainer of the Year, I just dropped my head. I was in complete disbelief because there's so many people in this category that have earned the right to be there, probably deserve it, in my opinion, more than me. I'm just so honored. I'm so honored. Tonight, I want to dedicate my first Entertainer of the Year award to my buddy Luke Combs. I love you, brother. Thank you.
4: Pretty cool. I like how you said my first, as if there's going to be more.
0: Yeah, right. It's cool to see all these guys working with other people and collaborating with

0: other people and making great music.
1: Very genuine. It's like there's enough pie for all of us attitude, which we could all lean into that a little bit.
2: Yeah, but also, though, don't you like it when somebody gets up there and they're like, I did it. I won it.
1: Not you.
2: It's all me.
0: Look at me, mama.
2: Look at me.
0: These guys, Brooks and Dunn, picked up Duo of the Year yesterday. They've been at it a long time and still killing it. It's the Jamie and Sandy Show on your all-time country favorites, 98.1 KVET.

0: mom that we're about to play for you, she's ready for school to be over like so many moms out there.
1: She's all of us.
0: Right. It's just a bunch right now. It's the JB and Sandy Show. It's 98.1 KVET, your all-time country favorites. 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They don't want anything to do with school. Listen to this. This woman, she posted this on Instagram. If she doesn't nail it, I don't know what does.
2: Hey, school teachers, go ahead and wrap this school year up. Now, we don't care nothing about no Spirit Week. Don't come emailing me talking about they need to bring a yellow shirt. They need water guns. They're not participating. Okay? If it requires me spending any more money, that's it. Don't email me talking about they was late. I know they late. I brought them to school late. I was sleepy. I'm tired. I done checked out. Don't send me no QRL code to scan. I'm not signing up. I don't care. Did they pass? That's all we care about right now. Anything else, I don't care. I'm not spending now another dollar. Then wrap it up. Huh? You still reaching out, talking to me. There's nothing to talk about. Citation.
3: She doesn't like those end of year field day kind of things.
1: No. Yes.
3: Oh, I loved that as a kid, especially if you all wore matching shirts. That was awesome.
0: Our daughter in one of her classes, they're just watching movies.
1: They've watched three movies. Like, I mean, he's like, y'all learned everything I was supposed to teach you, so we're just going to watch movies the last 4 weeks.
3: Her junior year.
0: Junior year.
3: Wow.
0: It's just hard to believe that she's going to be a senior in high school.
3: Trisha's going to start getting teary-eyed.
1: We can't talk about it now.
0: I know.
1: Now, in the graduation for her friends who are seniors, and all I can do is imagine her being the senior, one of them's going off to college. I can't talk about it.
3: It's a year away.
1: Stop.
0: What's funny is Trisha and I, for those who don't know, we're married and we have a 16-year-old, almost 17-year-old daughter. I'm the complete opposite about this. Not that I'm trying to kick her out of the house, that I don't want her around. I just want her to go out and see the world. Go live a different experience. Go to college. Mess up. Do all the things you do in college.
1: I want her to go do the things, but then come back home every night to go to sleep.
3: I've got the best of both worlds. My daughter's been living on her own for 4 years now, and she travels in the winter, works a lot in the summer. And we talk to her every day. It's perfect.
0: Yeah, that's good. And then, you know, our daughter is getting her driver's license. And one of our good friends told us once, who has an older daughter, they're like, yeah, praying gets to a whole different level when they start driving.
3: Yes, it's nerve-wracking.
0: Right?
1: Yeah. I can't handle much more.
0: You'll be okay. Trisha, that's a lot coming up for you.
1: It's a lot coming up. I would just like stop talking about it right now.
4: Coming up with JB and Sandy.
0: You guys got to stick around. Over the weekend, a video kind of went viral. Guy on 6th Street picked a fight with a group of guys. I'm just going to tell you this. He picked the wrong dudes.
3: Unreal.
0: Yeah. I mean, what did he think was going to happen?
3: I saw that and I thought, this is moron of the year.
0: Yeah, and he deserved it. We'll tell you what happened. Coming up on 98.1 KVET.
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12: It'll take an extra 20 minutes this morning driving northbound on I-35 due to stop-and-go speeds from 45 up to William Cannon. You're also starting to slow down the southbound side of Mopac from Duval to Enfield Road. And bumper-to-bumper traffic on 290 westbound, 5 minutes added to the drive from Old Kimbrough to 130. I'm Jason Fossig with a look at Austin area traffic.
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27: Your Austin weather, cloudy start for your Monday, followed by partly cloudy skies, a high near 90. Cloudy tonight, a low in the mid-70s. Tuesday, cloudy skies, a high of 88.
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0: We are going to tell you who the biggest dummy in Austin was over the weekend.
1: I saw it. What an idiot.
0: 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So the biggest dummy of the year, don't know his name, but JB, tell everybody what this guy on 6th Street did.
1: He started a fight, which is pretty common on 6th Street, right?
0: Mm-hmm. It happens.
1: You know, after midnight on 6th Street, it's going to happen. He picked a fight with an entire platoon of Marines. And we know they're all Marines because they were decked out in their...
0: In their dress, blues.
1: Yeah, like looking sharp. Like, who would do that?
0: What did you think was going to happen when you picked a fight with the one Marine and all his buddies are
2: standing
0: right there?
1: Stupid.
0: Yet ridiculous.
2: It was like a switch was flipped. When he threw the first punch... It instantly, they became one and were on him.
0: Yeah.
2: I mean.
0: It was, maybe this guy didn't know a Marine uniform. Maybe he thought they were scouts or Boy Scouts.
1: How do you not have a clue?
2: Boy Scouts. Like,
1: that's the ultimate of not being able to read the room.
0: Right. No kidding. I mean, don't start a fight with Marines.
2: Right. And then it looked like troopers came in.
0: Yeah.
2: And pulled the Marines.
1: That was interesting
2: off.
1: Too, because usually when you see 6th Street clips, it's APD
0: right
1: on the scene. These were definitely state troopers.
0: Yeah, they had on the cowboy hats
1: and everything. And boy, they were on it quick.
0: And the Marines respected the troopers enough to
2: sure
0: to,
2: they stepped back
0: right
2: and let the troopers handle it.
0: Exactly. So there's your big dummy of the weekend.
2: Yeah, man.
0: happy birthday today. One, this made me feel old. Vince Young's 43.
1: Oh,
0: Vince Young.
2: We're all sad.
0: 43. And George Strait is 74. It's the JB and Sandy Show at 98.1 KVET. Your all-time country favorites. Good morning.

0: 98.1 KBET, your all-time country favorites with JB and Sandy and Trisha. And just a crazy week in Austin with these people driving around shooting people.
1: Yeah, it just felt like the wheels were coming off a little bit. You know, we were talking about that those Marines on 6th Street.
0: Right.
1: Someone picking a fight with them. And then over the weekend, just having these teenagers on a rampage.
0: Driving around shooting.
2: Shooting people.
1: Stealing cars. Stolen guns, I assume, too.
0: Yeah, here's a Tony Plahetsky and from the Austin American Statesman, his report about what was happening yesterday.
3: Just minutes ago, we learned that a 15-year-old and a 17-year-old have been arrested in connection to a series of 12 random shootings Saturday and Sunday, and mostly South and East Austin. And as of Sunday evening, the search is going on for a third suspect. Four people shot during the course of a 24-hour spree, three of them receiving non-life-threatening injuries, but a fourth now in critical condition. Police say homes were shot into, apartments shot into, as well as stores and two Austin Fire Department stations. During the spree, police say the teens stole four getaway cars, which of course made tracking their movements far more difficult. This all prompted a large law enforcement response on Sunday, including a shelter-in-place order, as many of you know, for a large swath of South Austin. Austin Police Chief Lisa Davis said the 17-year-old had a warrant for theft of a gun out for his arrest, and the 15-year-old reportedly stole a gun on Saturday. Authorities say they pieced all of this together early Sunday morning when a man who was walking his dog around 8:45 in the morning was shot in the back. The investigation still ongoing at this hour.
0: Tony Plahetsky from the Austin American Statesman, the third person has been arrested.
1: Yeah, you
0: by
1: might,
0: the way. He's in custody.
1: You might recognize Tony from K-View as well.
0: That's right. He does both. Mm-hmm. So that's what's going on. Those three creeps are off the street. I don't think we're going to see them for a while.
1: No, judge is going to be lenient on that.
0: 15, 17, and 17?
2: I don't think we know the age of the third person who was taken into custody yet.
0: I know their mama should have whooped them.
2: Mm-hmm.
0: That's what right.
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0: 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Jamie, what's the most Austin thing you saw this weekend?
1: Well, I saw one that was definitely on this list. I saw on Lady Bird Lake a guy on a paddleboard. That's not unusual. But he was playing a flute. He was having a little jam session out there.
2: On the water.
0: He'd just get himself going with his paddle, then play his flute. Yeah. Just standing out there.
2: Yeah. Pull it out of his bathing suit, all Ron Burgundy style.
1: Yeah, he might have been trying to summon everyone to paddle up to him. I'm not sure, but he was having a good time.
0: Trisha, what's the most Austin thing you saw this weekend?
2: Well, I saw a Cybertruck, again, not unusual to see in Austin. Had two bumper stickers on it. One said, my other car is a bike. Yeah. And the other one said, keep Austin weird.
0: Yeah.
2: Very representative.
0: That's very funny the difference between the Cybertruck and those two stickers is very, very funny.
2: Right.
0: Very,
2: I was like, that's weird.
0: Opposite ends. Hey, Austin maybe spreading weirdness out to the burbs, because I was at Veterans Park in Cedar Park over the weekend.
1: Getting weird out there now?
0: A little bit. Yeah, our daughter's ROTC had a Veterans Park cleanup and barbecue, and there's an enormous dog park right there, too. Dude, I saw a dude with a three-legged dog playing a hacky sack with his buddies.
1: Hacky sack's making a comeback.
2: Huge
1: comeback.
2: Did
1: you know that?
2: Yeah.
0: I did not know that.
1: I think people are just digital fatigue. It's unplugging.
0: Yeah.
1: That's my theory on why you're going to see more people hula hooping, unicycles.
2: Lemon twisting.
0: Pogo stick?
1: Pogo stick would make a nice comeback, huh?
0: You know what else they say is coming back with younger people is going to the mall. Shopping
2: at
0: the mall.
2: Yeah, malls are coming back.
0: They want to go hang out at the mall again.
1: Interesting. Get outside. It's a get out and do something, right? It's face-to-face.
2: It's like the pendulum is swinging back to the opposite extreme of everything being online and digital and electronic.
0: Yeah,
2: we got it. They're tired of it.
0: Our daughter went to go to the mall a couple weeks ago. I go, what are you going to the mall for? She's like,
1: unless you want a giant cookie, that's where
3: I
1: need to go.
3: Coming up with JB and Sandy.
0: All right, as we do every single day, coming up in just a little bit, we've got the Ode of the Day. Stick around for that.
1: And also, maybe if you missed the ACM Awards last night, a couple highlights from that.
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0: 91 KBET, your all-time country favorites with JB and Sandy. Thanks for being with us. My name's Sandy. This is JB.
1: Hey, good morning.
0: And Trisha's here, too.
2: Good morning.
0: And every day at this time, JB suggests an ode of the day that I will write in one song. I have no idea what it's going to be until he tells me.
1: I have tried to stomp you.
0: You almost got me last week on one. It was tough. Ode to bangs. That's what it was.
2: Hair.
0: Yeah, because I don't have any hair. I don't know much about hair. So, what do you have today?
1: Unless it's on your back.
0: So, I got lots of that. You can braid it.
1: No, I thought we played that hilarious clip of that mom who's just ready for school to be over because of all the obligations.
0: Yeah, I've got it. Want me to play it?
1: Yeah. Okay. And then I'll tell you, like, you'll see where we're going.
0: Okay.
3: Hey, school teachers, go ahead and wrap this school year up. Now, we don't care nothing about no Spirit Week. Don't come emailing me talking about they need to bring a yellow shirt, they need water guns, they're not participating. Okay? If it requires me spending any more money, that's it. Don't email me talking about they was late. I know they late. I brought them to school late. I was sleepy. I'm tired. I done checked out. Don't send me no QRL code to scan. I'm not signing up. I don't care. Did they pass? That's all we care about right now. Anything else, I don't care. I'm not spending now another dollar. Then wrap it up. Huh? You still reaching out, talking to me? There's nothing to talk about. Citation.
1: So funny. So the challenge is... ode to end of the school year. And for the parents' perspective. I'm sure you guys can relate. Having a junior in high school, there's just one project after another.
0: It's a lot. Okay, I can do that. Ode to the end of the school year from the parents' perspective. Correct?
1: Yeah. How many times have you found out that your child has a project due tomorrow at 8 p.m. the night before?
0: Yeah.
1: Right?
0: Happens a lot.
1: Right.
0: Happens a lot. All right, I'll write the ode and I'll perform it next.
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1: So just before that song, I suggested, you know, Ode to End of School Year, the parent's perspective. You didn't hesitate. You cranked out some lines there, I see.
0: I did.
1: I'm assuming, just judging from social media, it looked like you guys were at an event with your daughter. Like, you can really relate to this. The school year is demanding.
2: Right. On Saturday morning. And our daughter does stuff on the weekends, too. And none of it starts late. It's all super early. But after school stuff, ceremonies, award ceremonies, all that stuff that's going on after and before school and on the weekend. But then, like, she's watching movies in her class.
1: Teachers are checked out, too.
0: Huh? All right. So I prepared the ode to the end of the school year. Ode to the End of the School Year by
2: Sandy McElroy.
0: The teacher's email hits like a gleeful grenade. Let me tell you what they want. Yearbook money, costumes, and a spirit parade. We are all burnt to crisps, brains leaking out of our ears. But hey, what the heck? Let's add glitter and ask for more volunteers.
2: No more.
0: My fridge is buried under forms, magnetized administrative storms. I've bought enough poster board this year to build a little bitty tiny chandelier.
1: Oh, Hobby Lobby can suck it.
0: Awards nights, field days, and a long graduation. You know what? I'm going to treat myself to a tropical vacation.
1: Oh, heck yeah.
2: Please.
1: Feet in the sand.
0: Big finish here on the ode to the end of the school year.
1: There's more.
0: I know. I am one permission slip away from total collapse. I'm running on fumes, pure spite, and only a light nap. Grouchy. That's what I am. Grouchy. And that's the ode.
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0: 981 KBET, your all-time country favorites with JB and Sandy. Trisha's here, too. Don't forget her.
1: Don't forget me, please.
0: I won't forget you.
1: Happy to be here.
0: Last night, ACM Awards, a big deal, and Entertainer of the Year for the ladies, Ella Langley.
2: I'm trying to get to say something, but I can't. This is a weird thing to do. And I would not be standing up here without just the encouragement of so many women. Kelsey, thank you so much for loving on me. Thank you to my parents for believing in me and my family for showing up and being weird as always. So it keeps me humble. Thank you to the ACMs. Thank you to the, thank you to the women. I would not be standing up here without that. So thank you.
0: Hey, the next time she's loving on you, will you take a picture?
3: She went 7 for 7. Everything she was nominated for last night, she won.
0: Awesome. Wow. What a year for her. Cody Johnson, Male Entertainer of the Year.
4: When they so much as uttered the word Cody for Entertainer of the Year, I just dropped my head. I was in complete disbelief because there's so many people in this category that have earned the right to be there, probably deserve it, in my opinion, more than me. I'm just so honored. I'm so honored. Tonight, I want to dedicate my first Entertainer of the Year award to my buddy Luke Combs. I love you, brother. Thank you.
0: Very cool. Other awards picked up. Brooks and Dunn with Duo of the Year.
1: They've been around awesome.
0: Since 1988, that was their first single. It was Brand New Man was the song that came out. And they've been doing it a long time. And very cool for them to pick up Duo of the Year in 2026. That's the ACMs from last night. Thanks for being with us. It's the JB and Sandy Show.
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3: 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And the APD had to disperse the whole thing.
0: It was just a wild weekend in Austin. It spread all the way up to the Domain. If you missed this story, it's weird.
3: We hate to be the bearers of bad news, but it was a weird weekend.
0: It really was. Stick around. We'll tell you all about it.
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98.1 KVET, your all-time country favorites. It's the JB and Sandy Morning Show. George Strait, his final performance in Austin Saturday night at the Moody Center, and his 74th birthday today. I bet George comes back for one or two more. We'll see. It's 98.1 KVET. Good morning.

0: 98.1 KBET, your all-time country favorites. It's the JB and Sandy Show. Man, I feel like this morning all we've done is talk about bad things that have happened in Austin, but it's one of those really rare weekends in Austin where a lot of weird stuff happened. Let me recap for you real quick. Let's start out with the idiot on 6th Street picked a fight with a platoon of Marines. God. That ended exactly how you picture it ending. Ding dong. Then you got those guys driving around just randomly shooting at fire stations and people. Four people shot. One in critical condition. They've all three been arrested. Great job, APD and Manor PD, for getting those guys off of the street. And then this nonsense in the Domain.
1: Yeah, APD had to break up crowds that started accumulating overnight for a 10 a.m. opening.
0: Mm-hmm.
1: So like the night before, the line started at the Swatch store. I guess Swatches are back and all the rage, and they do these limited edition collabs.
0: Mm-hmm.
1: So this is Swatch with another watch brand. I don't remember what it is. I think it's French. And so it's a $400 watch.
2: Mm-hmm.
1: Right?
2: Mm-hmm.
1: That's still a lot for a watch. But I guess these are people, they're like the Pokemon people.
0: Yeah.
1: They speculate that it's going to go up in value. So they're in line not to have it and wear it.
2: Not because they're fans.
1: They're in line to buy it and resell it. And so, and this happened in a lot of cities over the weekend, and not just Austin. But APD showed up and broke it up.
0: What was the reason for them breaking up? They were just too
2: late.
1: It was trespassing. It was hundreds of people lined up all night at the Domain. I don't know. I didn't hear or see any reports that they were causing problems other than congregating and trespassing.
0: Yeah, it wasn't a problem when the new Nintendo came out and people lined up outside of Best Buy.
1: Yeah, I think this crowd of resellers were targeted for.
0: Oh, they knew about them. They were known.
1: Troublemakers. I guess so.
0: So they ended up trying to get them to disperse, and then there was problems. Is that right?
1: A little bit, yeah. Yeah, but they did. They broke it up.
0: Yeah.
1: They just...
0: Sorry, folks. Got to go home.
1: Yeah, it's just such a weird deal.
2: It was at 4 a.m., too, in the Domain. That was weird, too. They said it was because people were arguing and fighting while they were waiting in the line.
1: Yeah, and you got to keep in mind, too, like, everybody's been to the Domain, I assume, but... if you haven't, it's outdoor shopping, but there's a lot of apartments above the shops.
0: Yeah. Mm-hmm. Yeah.
1: Maybe complaints were coming from those residents.
0: I wonder if my clear Swatch would bring any money.
2: Ooh, you still have it?
0: Yeah, it's in a drawer at my parents' house.
1: Is it like from the 80s? You've kept it all this time and didn't lose it?
0: I've got a drawer at my parents' house of things like that that just are there.
2: You also never clean stuff out or throw anything away.
0: Well, there's that too.
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0: big weekend for both Texas baseball and Longhorn softball. It's the JB and Sandy Show, 98.1 KBET. I'm Sandy. This is JB.
1: Hey, good morning.
0: Trisha's here, too.
2: Hi.
0: And the Longhorn baseball team swept Missouri over the weekend. Trisha baseball parlance, that means won all the games in the series.
2: Oh, okay.
0: They won all three. Here's the Craig Way with the final call on Saturday.
3: Roger trying to lock it down here. Three balls, two strikes, two outs. The runner's off. The 3-2. Swing and a miss. He struck him out. How about that for a collegiate debut for the freshman right-hander, Caleb Rogers? And the Longhorns close out the regular season with a sweep of the Missouri Tigers. It's win number 40. Next stop, Hoover, Alabama. Final score, the Texas Longhorns 12 and the Missouri Tigers 7.
0: Longhorns play on Friday. If they win that game and the Aggies win their game on Friday, and the Aggies and the Longhorns play on Saturday.
2: Nice.
0: So that could get pretty heated again. So should be interesting.
1: All that aside, I don't know how Craig Way forever I knew he covered football. Mm-hmm. I didn't know until much, much later he covered all these sports. To keep all these names and faces and... unbelievable. I'm kind of mind blown.
0: Always said that there's more than one Craig Way. the old thing is like there was more than one
2: Beethoven.
0: More than one Shakespeare. I think there was more than one Craig Way. Lady Longhorn softball, they also advance to the Super Regional. They shut out Baylor yesterday 7-0. Mm-hmm. I watched the first part of that game yesterday, and Katie Stewart for the Longhorns hit a home run in the first inning. Not only out of the ballpark, it hit the graduate assistant the graduate student living across the street.
2: Wow.
0: Three stories up. It was a bomb.
2: My gosh.
0: I was like, dang, Katie. That's like her 26th home run of the year.
1: It's a good thing they didn't point that field towards I-35.
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0: 98.1 KBET, your all-time country favorites with JB and Sandy. It's been announced that College Game Day coming to the 40 Acres. They're going to be there for the second game of the season, which is September the 12th against Ohio State.
1: Big one.
2: If you followed last season closely, that was that game got us. Well, it was actually the Florida loss that really...
0: That's what killed us.
2: What killed us.
0: Us. Man. We're on the team.
2: Oh, yeah.
0: Yeah, we're on the team.
2: Our vibes, our energy support the effort.
0: Yeah, so they're coming to town. That's a big deal.
2: That's a big hyped game.
1: But is it weird that, they're putting one of the biggest teams at the very beginning? Are we worried about that again?
0: It's really shifted. I mean, the college football scheduling has really changed. They're going to have their easy games, too.
2: Mm-hmm. And they're booked years out.
0: Yeah.
2: And they're going to start undoing this.
0: Yeah, and it's a conference game.
2: Yeah.
0: No, it's not. That's a Big Ten SEC game. It's not a conference game.
2: But I guess the thought at one, going back, the thought was to schedule these big games so that you can be in the race for the national title. After what we learned last year, all you got to do is not lose.
0: Right.
2: It doesn't matter who you play.
0: True. And it also, they put those easier games now at the end of the season, which I agree with. So you can rest a lot of the guys that have played 7, 8, 9 games already.
1: Yeah.
0: And then they can take the Bethune-Cookman game and

0: 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It is the JB and Sandy Show. 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That'll be probably posted later on this afternoon, but just kind of a little more of a long form. And tomorrow on the podcast, the world's strongest man.
1: Mr. Mark Henry
0: is going to join us, which will be a lot of fun. Mark's an interesting guy. Trisha's buddy.
1: He's my walk-in buddy. Yeah. Every morning we walk in together into the station.
2: Make you feel safe.
1: Oh, yeah, definitely.
0: Mark is does the morning show in the AM 1300, The Zone, so we see him every day. Trisha, what did we learn today?
1: Well, it was a weird day today because we had a weird weekend in Austin. So I think earlier when he said, we don't mean to be the bearer of bad news, but the shooting spree, the 24-hour shooting spree that went on that ended up with three teenagers arrested for just stealing cars and guns and shooting at random buildings and people. APD, Manor Police got them.
2: I like these new alerts we're getting on our phone. Shelter in place.
1: Yeah. Mm-hmm. Yeah. That was cool. That was weird.
0: But again, it should say shelter in place and grab your sidearm. Mm-hmm. Get your weapon.
1: It should. Yeah. If you're checking backyards, yeah, you need to be protected.
2: And if you don't have a gun, you want to know a good safety tip? I'll be real quick. A super bright flashlight.
0: Yeah.
2: I think we talked about this once.
1: Yeah. Yeah.
2: Someone comes in your door, it can just, some of these like 10,000 lumen cheap flashlights will just blind them.
1: Burn your retina.
2: Give you a chance to get away.
0: It's a good call. Safety tip from JB. Free of charge.
1: Safety portion of the show. Mm-hmm. Another weird thing that happened, they had to break up the huge crowd outside the Domain store, the Swatch store. At 4 o'clock in the morning, Saturday night, people waiting in line for a new release, limited edition watch, and things got a little rowdy. Cops had to break that up. And then finally, some crazy guy on 6th Street decided to pick a fight with an entire platoon of Marines. My gosh. How drunk do you have to be to do that?
0: Oh, right. I mean, and by the way, that ended exactly how you think it would end. The Marines took care of business.
1: They took care of it very quickly.
0: I mean, I've seen some stupid things before.
2: And there must be state troopers helping out on 6th Street on the weekends, because that's who got there first.
0: Yeah, looked like it.
1: And they shut it down, too. So to end the story of the things we are the day of things we learned on a good note, let's play the mom rant, end of year mom rant, which is hilarious.
3: Hey, school teachers, go ahead and wrap the school year up. Now, we don't care nothing about no Spirit Week. Don't come emailing me talking about they need to bring a yellow shirt, they need water guns, they're not participating. Okay? If it requires me spending any more money, that's it. Don't email me talking about they was late. I know they late. I brought them to school late. I was sleepy. I'm tired. I done checked out. Don't send me no QRL code to scan. I'm not signing up. I don't care. Did they pass? That's all we care about right now. Anything else, I don't care. I'm not spending now another dollar. Then wrap it up. Huh? You still reaching out, talking to me. There's nothing to talk about. Citation.
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George Strait coming back to the Moody Center. It's going to be awesome. It's Angie Ward. It is 98.1 KVAT, Austin's all-time country favorites. 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

Meander. It's a big month for NASCAR racing. All-Star Race was yesterday. Denny Hamlin won that one. And now they head back home to Charlotte. So many of the drivers live in the Charlotte area. So this is basically a home race for them coming up this weekend. Always a big deal on Memorial Day weekend as well. Don't you always think of NASCAR when you hear Rascal Flatts and Life is a Highway because of the Cars movie? I do.

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The devil went down to Georgia. He was looking for a soul to steal. He was in a bind because he was way behind, and he was willing to make a deal. When he came across this young man sawing on a fiddle and playing it hot, and the devil jumped up on a hickory stump and said, "Boy, let me tell you what. I guess you didn't know it, but I'm a fiddle player too. 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Now you play pretty good fiddle, boy, but give the devil his due. 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

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Johnny said, "Devil, just come on back if you ever want to try again. 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

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She looked fantastic. George Strait always looks great. 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
1: 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But you don't think about it when, you know, after all the years you're recording, yeah, I'm going to do this, and this was going to get me in, you know. 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

Wasn't that a great show? And listen, if you miss it, I had some pretty good seats the other night. Got some cool videos. You can look at them right now. Bob Pickett Radio on Instagram. You never know what you're going to see, but Bob Pickett Radio on Instagram, or it's also on the KVET Facebook page, too. But man, was that the final George Strait show for the year? I hope not, but I think so. That's all I can tell you anyway.

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Do it now and qualify to win those tickets. 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

0: Did I see you at the George Strait show? And listen, congratulations to everybody who won tickets, everybody who signed the George Strait birthday card. Yeah, today is George Strait's birthday, and we're going to do another George Strait song, you know. Kind of a bonus George this hour in celebration of his birthday. Coming up at 4:40 with a ticket of the day. It's true. It's going to happen. George Strait, KVET.
1: George Strait.

0: George Strait.
1: I was a senior in high school when I heard the DJ come on the radio and say, here's a new kid from Texas, and I think you're going to like his sound. Song was unwound, and from that moment on, from that very second, I knew what I wanted to be.
0: On the 8th.

$1,000, 1K cash cow, 98.1 KVET. You're saying, Bob, come on, get on with it. What word do I need to enter right now? 91KVET.com. Well, the word is family. Family. I mean, it's worth $1,000. Family. Good luck from KVET.

0: 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Time for the pick hit of the day.
1: Let's do it. Let's put the spotlight on the man celebrating a birthday today. Happy birthday to George Strait. And the George Strait song that I'm going to play for you right now, big number one hit in 1985. It's from the album Something Special. And this song, well, it was the very first video that George ever did. You can go back and watch it on YouTube. First video, and this song was only written in 20 minutes. And yes, he sang it the other night. Were you there? George Strait, come on. Pull up a chair. For the chair. It's the KVET Pick Hit.

you love it. Remember the first time you heard it? I bet the first time you heard it was right here on KVET, right? George Strait, The Chair, number one back in 1985. And again, just took 20 minutes to write that song. Yeah. And it's only about 3 minutes long. Should be longer, I know, anyway, but yeah. We'll do it again tomorrow at 4:40, the KVET Ticket of the Day. And happy birthday to George Strait.

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1: 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But Adelia has won $1,000, the 1K cash cow. 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
1: 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If not, you'll get a ticket. 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But it's going to happen in a few minutes, just after 5 o'clock. So good luck.

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Hope your Monday's doing great. I'm Bob Pickett, 981KVET. Hey, follow me on Instagram, please. We're going to have a fun summer, okay? 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Same name as a podcast.

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birthday, George Strait. Now, George did not sing that song last Saturday night, but, you know, listen, if George sang every song, we would still be there right now at the Moody Center, all those big hits. But, and, you know, actually, I'm okay with that. To think about it anyway. How about you? It's Pickett, 98.1 KVEX and EY.

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M-E-D-I-A. Got to spell it correctly. You got to enter it. $1,000 on the line this hour. I want you to win with

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How about you? 98.1K, but I'm Bob Pickett. Would you love to win Treaty Oak Revival tickets? Because we got them. 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Do it. I know you can.

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We

Hope you had a great weekend, man. We did George Strait Booty Center Friday and Saturday. Here's one that he didn't sing. Did he sing? Is this when I went up and went to the bathroom? Okay, I don't think he sang this one. I'll check the set list again. But hey, I'm going to play it for you right now. 98.1 KVET, one of our favorites. George Strait and Blue.

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That's right, Chattahoochee. Maybe we need to do a song called Hippie Hollow. That'd be a big hit here in Austin, though. Come on, you've been to Hippie Hollow. You've driven by the boat, right? Okay, anyway, yeah. Ready for summer to begin? Unofficial start this weekend, Memorial Day, right? Pat Green now, 98.1 KVET.

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0: not a storm. And this time of year, yeah, we will have those pop-up storms, won't we? That's why insurance guys are very nervous this time of year. Trust me, okay?
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